0: sites in the city. Overt public commemorations have been risky under a crackdown that started following the imposition of a national security law in 2020. Former UNCW Chancellor and celebrated historian Jim Lutze was remembered during a celebration of life at the Wilmington campus. His son Jay Lutze told those gathered in the Lumina Theater.
1: Dad touched tens of thousands of students' lives. Dad, across the state, touched a lot of people.
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1: And welcome everybody to the beautiful historic Scottish Rite Concert Hall in our hometown of Lexington, Kentucky. We're broadcasting all over the world, from Australia to Ireland, New Zealand to New York, Yuma, Arizona, to the Yukon and across Canada. We are celebrating this wonderful world of independent grassroots. We call it front porch music. It's folk and blues and bluegrass and country and Celtic and all these wonderful art forms coming from the hearts and the spirits and the passions of all the artists that visit Woodsong. And we say it every week. You don't have to be famous to be on Wood Songs. You just have to be very, very good. And that is certainly the case of our artist tonight. It's very rare for us to devote an entire broadcast to a single artist. But they, as a couple, have been performing together for over 30 years, as young as they might look. And it's a wonderful story behind them. We're going to get into that shortly. And they're going to treat the audience with a brand new song. It's called Heron Blue. Please welcome Over the Rhine to the Wood Songs. Thank you.

0: Brand new song, Heron Blue, a treat for the Wood Songs audience. Over the Rhine, Karen and Linford. Karen, let's say hi to you real quick. Okay. You are originally from California.
1: Yeah.
0: And moved to Ohio.
1: Yes.
0: And you're going to college.
1: Yes.
0: And you meet some musician guy.
1: Oh, yeah, that guy.
0: So how did that happen?
1: Well, I have no memory of our first meeting, actually. So Linford's a better storyteller about that. But we did. We met in college. We both found ourselves at this little Quaker liberal arts college in northern Ohio, where our parents both decided to send us. We met each other there, and I guess the rest is kind of history.
0: So let's say hi to Linford, the piano. So Karen's on guitar and singing. Linford, you're on piano. Piano's sort of your first instrument, but folks have seen you play the guitar a lot. But piano is it, right?
2: That's where I started, yeah. My dad figured out before I did that I needed a piano. Apparently, like as a five-year-old, I was just making imaginary pianos out of everything.
0: Well, good thing for dad to do that.
2: Yeah, he got the classified ads and circled all the pianos for sale, and we went around and eventually picked out the right upright piano, and he paid $10 for it and got the neighbors to help carry it up the steps, and that was where it all began.
0: So you're in college, you're trying to become a musician, and this woman with this incredibly beautiful singing voice, you made a total non-impression on the first meeting of her.
2: Yeah, apparently that was my my way with the young ladies, but yeah, Karen, I knew she was a freshman. I was a year or two ahead of her in college, and I knew she was a music major. I'd never even heard her sing at the time, and she was sitting in a restored barn on campus that was the student center, and I thought I should go introduce myself. And as she said, she has no memory of that first meeting.
0: But three decades later, you guys have performed with Bob Dylan and John Prine, and you've recorded well over a dozen albums together. We're going to get into that here shortly. But you're treating the Wood Songs audience to brand new songs that haven't been released yet. And this is one of them. It's called Bella Luna. It is Over the Rhine on the Wood Songs.

0: What a beautiful song. Karen and Linford, Over the Rhine on the Woods Songs broadcast. If you're interested in Over the Rhine, if you want to make their music part of your home music collection, all you have to do is just go to the Woods Songs website, click on the archive page. This is show number 1,173, and we'll tell you how you can contact Over the Rhine, get their albums, follow their concert tour, and everything else. And so, Linford, you guys, you meet, you're performing together for about 6 years, you decide to get married. And so, how long have you guys been husband and wife?
1: This October, we are celebrating year number 30.
0: Year
1: 30.
0: There was a time then, and you guys have been very open about this, and a lot of your albums refer to this, that things were happening to you so fast. You come out with your album, you get signed to IRS Records, you're in the company of REM and the Bangles, and everything's like a rocket ship, and you're so focused on the career that it's easy to forget to be focused on each other, right?
1: Well, yeah, it's a balance, I suppose. We both love music, and we love each other, but life on the road is not for the faint of heart. And being a musical couple is its own little exotic zoo animal in the music industry, you know, the musical couple.
0: Yeah.
1: Maybe Johnny and June are our patron saints, I'm not sure, but Karen reminds me that even that was both of their second marriages.
0: So it's still a work in progress.
1: You know, any long-term commitment, there's ebb and flow, and we finally came up with, I think, the best metaphor for a working couple is to think of it as two gardens. There's the garden that you want to tend of your relationship, and then there's the garden that is your career and your life's work and your legacy, and both of them need love and care. And you know, you're a farmer and a woodsman. You can't just leave one garden alone very long, or it tends to start going downhill quick.
0: It takes nurturing. And in your case, it was sitting down at a table with a bottle of wine. When I was a kid, there was a phrase in my family that when you were having a conversation, they'd say, this is a two-bottle-of-wine conversation.
2: Mm-hmm.
0: And so you guys sort of did that as part of your readiness to come back together.
1: That was part of it, yeah.
2: Yeah, that and a fair bit of therapy.
0: Yeah. Well, you're about to perform what I think is a very beautiful song, and it sort of touches on the idea of love and staying together. It's called Last Love Song. It's brand new, and it's Over the Rhine on the Woods Songs.
1: Thanks.

0: preaching. And brand spanking new, premiering here on the Wood Songs broadcast is Karen and Linford. Together they are Over the Rhine, and it's so nice to have you guys here. We've known each other for a while, and there's a lot of things in your history that I find fascinating, especially that you write songs independently from each other, but together often. It's like a third you, a third Karen, a third together. Mm-hmm. Are you guys prolific? Would you say that you're prolific songwriters? Does that happen a lot?
1: I don't know. It's probably more habitual than...
0: Of course, right.
1: Yeah. Yeah.
0: Linford, you save your lyrical ideas, I'm sure, like so many other songwriters. But there was a time when you were living in a house, I think it was called the Grey Ghost.
2: Yeah.
0: And you had all these journals of song ideas and stuff, and you decided to burn them.
2: Yeah.
0: And the fire was so big that the fire department came to the house. What was going on?
3: Well, first of all, Michael, your research team is impressive. Where do you dig this stuff up?
0: Like I said, we've known each other for a while, so you hear things. You hear things.
3: Yeah, I, you know, all writers have mixed emotions about their early writing and their early journals when we were young and a mess. And it's all kind of in writing. And I just had a moment where I kind of wanted to make a little burnt offering and let it go. Me and our roommate that was renting a room from us, we carried all my journals out, and we had a chimenea there, and we started stuffing them in there and
0: burning them.
3: Yeah, flames leapt about 8 or 10 feet in the air, and it was going on for a while. And sure enough, the fire trucks pulled up just to make sure everything was okay.
0: How much did you regret doing that? Because I mean, artists are the worst judge of their own work. I mean, artists are, you know, Vincent van Gogh hated The Starry Night. He didn't even want to send it to his brother for safekeeping. It wasn't even worth the postage.
3: Wow.
0: So, I mean, you have all these lyrical ideas and you burn them. How quickly did you regret doing that?
3: I have mixed feelings about it, but I had a strong commitment to be sort of living in the present and not the past. And I had a firm belief that ideas are infinite and that they would keep coming, and I could come into a new part of my life and just be present and not hook in too deeply to the past.
0: Well, you certainly did that, because your body of work together as husband and wife as Over the Rhine is very impressive. We're going to dip into an album that's called Meet Me at the Edge of the World. I always love the title of that thing. This is a tune that he didn't burn. It's called I'd Want You. It's Over the Rhine on the Wood Songs.
3: Thank

0: from their album Meet Me at the Edge of Town. The song is called I Want You. It's Karen and Linford together. They are Over the Rhine. We're going to get back to them in the second half hour. And oh my goodness, wait till you meet this week's WoodSongs kid. We will be back right after this.
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3: What inspires you? Why do you do what you do? 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
1: And thank you, Emmy Lou Harris, and welcome back, everybody. We are overjoyed to have Over the Rhine featured for this entire hour as we're broadcasting from our home base here in Lexington, Kentucky at the gorgeous Scottish Rite Concert Hall. Lexington, of course, is the crossroads of America's folk and bluegrass music, the gateway city to the beautiful Appalachian Mountains where so much of this wonderful music does certainly come from. And guess what? It's time for this week's Wood Songs Kid. And we have a young girl, she's 13 years old, and she plays the banjo. Let's say hi to Rosie Gardner. Rosie, how you doing?
2: Good.
1: So you're holding a five-string banjo. What kind of banjo is this? It's not the regular bluegrass kind, is it?
2: Yes, this is a clawhammer banjo. It is different from a bluegrass banjo in that it does not have a resonator, and also the style is different. You play it differently.
1: So you're not playing with finger picks, you're playing with the back of your fingernails, right?
2: Yes.
1: And what is that called?
2: This is called the clawhammer style.
1: Now, is that hard for you to learn?
2: No.
1: Of course it wasn't. So now you, as a 13-year-old girl, I mean, you could be learning all kinds of popular music, but you like these older songs, don't you?
2: Mm-hmm.
1: What is it about that, what pulls you to that, these old traditional tunes?
2: I really love how they sound, just the more old-timey feel. I like it way better than the electrical stuff.
1: Well, you're going to be performing a song that was made famous in the 1920s by a guy named Hoagie Carmichael. Have you ever heard of him?
2: No.
1: No, of course not. And Doc Boggs made this famous. He called it Sugar Baby, but he's not calling it the song that you're about to play. But the new Lost City Ramblers had Pete Seeger's brother Mike Seeger in it, and they played it and they made it popular. Now you're about to perform it on our broadcast, and this is a beautiful old timey song called

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13 years old. This week's Woodsongs kid, Rosie Gardner. Very proud of her playing on her banjo. We love to feature a youngster on every single Woodsongs broadcast. If you have a youngster in your family or your neighborhood that you think is talented enough to be on the national broadcast of Woodsongs, we want to hear from you. If you're the parent or the guardian, you go to the Woodsongs website, click on the kids page, and we listen to every single submission that comes in. They are an incredible couple. They have performed all over the country. They performed with everybody from John Prine to Bob Dylan. They got a huge body of work and so many albums. They're going to do another tune from their CD called Meet Me at the Edge of the World. This is a tune called Sacred Ground. It is Linford and Karen. It's Over the Rhine on the Woodsongs. Old Time Radio.

0: Song is Sacred Ground from Meet Me at the Edge of the World, a wonderful album. And, you know, since you both have your guitars, let's go right into the next song, because there's other things that we want to save some time and make sure we can talk about. But a lot of your lyrics, I don't want to say they're religious, but they have a very spiritual nature to them, Linford. And you guys are influenced by a lot of folks like Mary Oliver, Wendell Berry, Robert Frost, T.S. Eliot, and especially folks like C.S. Lewis.
1: Yeah, I mean, my daddy was a preacher, so I grew up around old gospel music and hymns, and Karen discovered gospel music as a young child as well. So that's our roots. And then, you know, we discovered this huge deep well of American music and
0: well, it's very intellectual poetry, and I like what you guys do a lot. This is a brand new song. They're treating the Woodsongs audience as all this wonderful new music, unreleased. This is a tune called After All. It is Over the Rhine on the Woodsongs.

song's brand new. It's called After All. It's the voice of Karen Berquist, a beautiful voice, probably one of the nicest, most recognizable voices in acoustic music. Coach Linford putting his guitar down, and he's moving over to the piano right now. So there's all kinds of motion and music and stuff like that going on. If you want to know more about the music of Over the Rhine, their tour schedule, if you want to know how to make their music collections part of your home music library, just go to the WoodSongs website, click on the archive page. This is show number 1173, and we're going to get back into it and then talk about this afterwards. But this is a tune from an album called Love Revelation. It's called May God Love You. It is Over the Rhine on the Wood Songs. Old time.

0: From their album, Love and Revelation, May God Love You. And again, Linford, we're going back to the deep spiritual nature. I'm not gonna say religious, right? But it's a very spiritual inspiration for a lot of the songs that you and Karen do together.
1: Yeah. People ask me, if I'm ever gonna retire sometimes, and I think about making music, and retiring from making music for me would be like retiring from fishing and praying. It's something that I love to do and I enjoy doing it, and it's intimately connected to sort of my spiritual curiosity. And I was having breakfast, Karen and I were, with a Canadian singer-songwriter named Jane Sibbery up in Toronto years ago, and she looked at us across the breakfast table and said, all songs are prayers. I've been thinking about that ever since, and there's a mystery to songwriting. It's something that we can't completely control. And oftentimes we're surprised. Songs can arrive as teachers and sort of be a few steps ahead of us. Sometimes I think, John Lennon and Paul McCartney didn't write all those love songs because they had love figured out. It was something they were aiming toward. And songs aim us towards something sometimes that we want to get there and we're not quite there yet.
0: Well, the song that you guys are about to sing, it is part of your efforts to get there, back when things were not exactly easy. And this is an album I think you recorded in your living room, if I recall. Is that right?
1: Pretty much. Yeah.
0: And since then, you guys have bought a farm and went the Levon Helm road, and you turned your barn into a studio, kind of like Levon Helm from the band, right? And so you're able to do a lot of this work at home. But you're still reaching for that intellectual, spiritual nature of things that are happening to you in a way that translates to folks that hear you, right, Karen? So this song is part of that process, right?
2: Yeah. Yes, it is. And I think it's also, we all go through things together. And I think the thing that's really important to remember when you're going through something that seems impossible is that, I tell myself, I'm not special. Everybody goes through these things, and we go through them to learn something, and then we share that, and that helps the next person. And my dear friend, Jenny Kondos, a wonderful bass player, she says, I think we're here to learn how to love. And I think she's absolutely right. And whatever that means, whatever that capacity is, if it's to love each other and to love yourself, and then you love your outer circle, and then the outer circle, those that are harder to love, and even your enemies. And if you have an enemy, that's your choice. Mm-hmm. So, yeah, I think there's a little bit of that in this next song. And it's also a very intimate song that I wrote for us. And so...
0: We'll get into that. Vincent Van Gogh, going back to Vincent Van Gogh, he said there's nothing more artistic than to love. And so that's really what you're doing. You're using your art to show how much you love each other. This is from their album, Drunkard's Prayer. It is the title cut, and it's Over the Rhine on the Wood Songs, Old Time Radio.

0: Wasn't it great having Over the Rhine on our broadcast for the whole hour? What a privilege. This week's Wood Songs kid, she's only 13 years old, Rosie Gardner and her banjo did such a great job. You know what we learn from artists like Over the Rhine, listening to their songs, listening to their background, listening to what they've been through, not just as a couple, but as artists and everything else. You know, like Linford was explaining how hard it is for a couple to be on the road like that, and then what they went through together as husband and wife, and the joy of knowing that, you know, sometimes people can stay together. They can make it work. They can do it. The front porch is a family place. It's a great, wonderful, wonderful cathedral of love and kindness. And the most hardest thing of all sometimes is forgiveness. And you know, Over the Rhine projects that in their music. And we're so proud to be able to call them friends and to hear them on this broadcast for the whole hour. And it reminds me of something that, you know, we talked about Vincent van Gogh several times in the show. I'm going to end it with one more Vincent van Gogh quote. Because he had a troubled life. People didn't like him. He couldn't get along with folks. The only person that supported him was his brother, Theo. And he couldn't sell a ding-dang thing. And he tried so, so hard. And he wrote to his brother and he said, "You know, with all of this going on, there's peace, even in the storm. So whatever's going on in your life, remember the beauty and the power and the protection of that emotional front porch. Use it. It's one of the best things that we all have." My name is Michael Jonathan. I'm a folk singer. I am a song farmer. We'll see you next week on the Woods. Good night.
1: You've been listening to Wood Songs broadcast number 1173. Michael's opening song was Hippie Love from the Song Farmer album. Our chief engineer is Jerome Galt. Our TV director is Maria Claire. Stuntical assistants are Brian Clousing, Eric Anderson, Dan Field, and Gavin Clark. The Wood Songs crew member of the week is Bob Wilcutt. And our Wood Songs partners of the week are Janine Walker and Clyde Newcomb. 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We hope you'll join us again next week for the Wood Songs.

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2: NCN News, I'm Celeste Ford. A Cumberland County judge has sentenced Jeannie Diddy to life in prison without the possibility of parole for the 2015 murder of her two-year-old daughter, Mary Grace. Officials say paramedics brought Mary Grace to Cape Fear Valley Regional Medical Center, where she died 2 days later. The Fayetteville Police Department said she died from blunt force trauma. A number of witnesses also testify they tried to intervene in Diddy's inattention and aggressive behavior towards the child. A Campbell University student was arrested this week after investigators say he threatened to commit an act of mass violence on its main campus in Buies Creek. Faith Beam, vice president for Student Life and Christian Mission, told CBS 17 no weapons were found on campus.
3: See something, say something, and then the right people can take it and investigate it from there.
2: Charlo is now out on a $100,000 bond and is trespassed from the university as part of the dismissal. AP correspondent Rika Ann Garcia reports on the bodies recovered after a migrant boat capsized off the Tunisian coast.
4: At least two people have died and around 12 are missing after a boat carrying migrants capsized off southern Tunisia. At least one survivor was rescued. Authorities recovered two bodies and transferred them to a hospital on the nearby island of Jerba. The migrants were believed to be headed toward Italy. Migrant departures from Tunisia have fallen sharply since the European Union and Tunisia signed an agreement in 2023 to curb irregular migration and deter human traffickers. I'm Rika Ann Garcia.
2: The wildfires burning across Europe this summer have exposed a potentially deadly threat lurking behind the blackened landscape. Rusty bombs and mines from World War I and II. The explosives now threaten crews fighting the fires. Some of the weapons have exploded in intense heat. 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
2: NCN News, I'm Celeste Ford. AP's Lisa Dwyer reports on a new plan by the Trump administration to bring down beef prices.
3: President Donald Trump has announced his administration will temporarily allow more beef imports into the U.S. without triggering higher tariffs. Imported beef will be sold at 25% below current market rates. The plan allows up to 300 metric tons of ground beef to enter the U.S. over the next 90 days. However, conservative rural state Republicans are already criticizing the plan, fearing it will harm American ranchers. Senator Tim Sheehy, a Trump ally, warns it could make it harder for ranchers to rebuild herds. Posting on social media that the president's heart is in the right place, but says that importing beef will harm ranching families who feed the nation. I'm Lisa Dwyer.
2: At a news conference, Canadian Prime Minister Mark Carney said Canada will set retaliatory penalties on the U.S. beginning September 8th after the U.S. imposed 50% tariffs on Canada.
4: We can't control the storm that blows in from Washington. We can, however, chart a new course by building Canada strong at home and diversifying our trading relationships abroad.
2: A recent Elon University poll found 53% of North Carolinians oppose locating a data center in their own community. Dozens of communities and counties across the state have enacted temporary moratoriums as they consider concerns over electricity and water demand, noise, and land use. A couple of residents spoke to CBS 17.
5: It's going to increase a lot of electricity bills for people, and I don't think it's good timing for that for a lot of us who are struggling.
6: Progress is progress. You know, AI is going to be around, and we're going to need data centers, I guess. It's just a matter of how they're done and how well they're done.
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1: Psst. 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
1: 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Since 1947, Nate has been serving good food. 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
2: NCN News, I'm Jeff Hamlin. A discussion on the future of affordable housing in Raleigh. On Saturday, hundreds of people gathered at the Raleigh Convention Center for the second annual Affordable Housing Convention. The cost and availability of housing are growing concerns in Raleigh as the city's population continues to grow. Raleigh needs about 70,000 more housing units than it currently has to keep up with the city's growth. Raleigh Housing Director Amelia Sutton tells WREL.
3: We also just want to help people understand that the more housing that we bring on the market, the better the affordability across and the importance of bringing on affordable housing.
2: As more large and small-scale housing developments come onto the Raleigh market, Sutton said rents across the board can level off. In Chapel Hill, a service to remember three members of the Rocky Mount community whose deaths have devastated the area. The Swan family was found dead August 3rd after their power had been disconnected. Investigators are now looking into whether a generator could have played a role. Relatives identified the family as a married couple, Tracy Swan and Kenny Swan, and 20-year-old Mahala Skurlock, who Tracy had adopted. This speaker had fond memories of the family.
4: Your presence in my life has been a source of strength. Your smile is a beacon of hope. In your love, I will treasure forever.
2: Rocky Mount officials are grappling with months of questions and frustrations tied to utility billing issues. The annual Lazy Day Arts and Crafts Festival celebrating its 50th anniversary this weekend in Cary. Over 250 artists from around the country sharing their work. Organizer Jenna Koska tells ABC 11.
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Englishman, and by default I have to love Charles Wesley. And you know, one reason I love him is on his deathbed, age 81, and he couldn't stop singing, he couldn't stop writing these amazing hymns of praise. And he's so weak in that moment, he had to have this written down for him, just one verse long, his last ever hymn. And it said this: in age and feebleness extreme,

Thank you for joining us this Sunday on Life 103.1. We now present the Village Chapel from Pinehurst, North Carolina.

From Pinehurst, North Carolina, the historic Village Chapel, located on the Village Green, invites you to join our congregation in its beautiful sanctuary. During the next half hour, you will be uplifted by music, prayer, and God's healing word.

0: And our call to worship this morning comes from Psalm 99. The Lord reigns. Let the nations tremble. He sits enthroned between the cherubim. Let the earth shake. Great is the Lord in Zion. He is exalted over all the nations. Let them praise you, Lord, for your great and awesome name, for you are holy.
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2: Will you pray with me? Loving Savior, we honor you and we worship you this morning. Thank you for the privilege of being in your presence and being with your people. Holy Spirit of God, we ask that you would speak to every heart, speak to us that we may reflect reconciliation and forgiveness. And we pray these things in Christ's name and for his eternal glory. Amen. You may be seated. Human beings have the propensity to be deeply wounded. Spiritually wounded, emotionally wounded. We've been lied to for years. Sticks and stones may break my bones, but words will never hurt me. That is not true. Words can be devastating to us. The Bible cautions us to guard our mouths. The book of James says that the mouth is like a small rudder on a huge ship, that it controls the ship, that our mouths can even set on fire the course of history, he says. Hurtful words can be devastating. Over a decade ago, I was at a party for chapel members. And a woman came up to me and she began to lay into me about my weight. I had gained a bunch of weight. It was true. But she said it in front of everybody. And I'll never forget this part. She said, "Your wife deserves much better." Oh yeah, I was wounded. Sticks and stones would have been a whole lot better. You know, beat me with a rod or something. But she was right about my weight, and she probably was meant well. Let's say it like that. But I was embarrassed. I was humiliated. And all I could say was, "You're right." And it didn't help when I looked down. I had just made a plate of food. And if I'd have thought quickly, I'd have said, "What is this? Who gave me this? That's not mine," and put it down. But all I could say was, "You're right." All of a sudden, I wasn't hungry anymore, as you might imagine. But fortunately, human beings also have the propensity to forgive. I had the opportunity years later to be by her bedside and anoint her head with oil and pray over her. She was at peace and I was at peace, and I loved her up until that time, just like my own mother. Woundedness and forgiveness is a natural part of the human condition and the human life. Nobody knows this better than Joseph. Nobody knows it better than Jesus. And there's a lot of similarities between the two. Last Sunday morning, Vicki and I were out for a morning walk in the mountains of Colorado. We were up at 8,000 feet, and it was absolutely beautiful. It was chilly, and you could see all the spruce trees. Some of them were blue, even gray. There were the white aspen trees everywhere. We smiled the entire time, and periodically you would hear one of us say, "Thank you, Lord." It really was a spiritual moment. Eventually, we made our way down to the village and we rejoined the rest of our family. And as we walked through the High Street area, we heard the sound of a joyful procession that was coming our way. And when I looked, there was a crucifer holding this beautiful cross of Jesus. The procession was led by a Catholic priest, and in tow was 30 to 40 youth. And they were singing the Psalms and praising God in Spanish and in English. It was beautiful. And after some time, the worship stopped, and the priest had all of the youth sit down in a circle in the square there. And he asked one young man to come to the microphone and share his testimony about how he met Jesus. And of course, that got our attention, and a young lady also shared her testimony, and another young lady spoke as well. Now, my first thought was, how simple. Just worshiping God and just sharing our testimonies about God's goodness. I thought about that verse from the book of Revelation. They overcame the blood by the blood of the Lamb and the word of their testimony. There's power in that. Now, the reason I mention that story is because each of those testimonies had woundedness and forgiveness. Each student talked about how they had to forgive someone who hurt them. Now, we're talking about some serious abuse, and they shared the details, and it was pretty raw. The people that should have loved them and accepted them abused them and hurt them deeply. Who comes to your mind when I mention woundedness? My grandfather, after whom I'm named, his first name was Neil, N-E-I-L, and my middle name is Neil. He taught a Sunday school class for over 40 years. And when I was in my 20s, I had the opportunity to attend his Sunday school class, and I'll never forget, he was talking about the similarities between Joseph and Jesus. Both of them were rejected by people who should have loved them and accepted them. Both were falsely accused. Both suffered even though they were innocent. Both were associated with two criminals. And in both of those situations, one criminal was saved and the other was condemned. It's really eerie, some of the connections that are there. And there's a whole lot more. Joseph was exalted from prison to Pharaoh's right hand. And Jesus was exalted to the Father's right hand. Every knee bowed when Joseph came by in Genesis 41, and every knee will bow when Jesus returns, Philippians 2. Joseph was given authority over all of Egypt, and Jesus was given authority over everything, heaven and earth. Joseph became, metaphorically, the source, or literally rather, the source of bread for his family and for an entire nation. And Jesus, as we know, was the bread of life for the entire world. Both forgave those who betrayed them and rejected them. God turned Joseph's betrayal into a salvation plan for an entire nation. And God turned the cross into salvation for the entire world. Both wounded and both forgave. Why is it that hurtful words and woundedness often happen from those who are the closest to us? You ever thought about that? Parent to children, children to parents, husband to wives, wives to husbands, and siblings. Sometimes that can go on for years. In every one of these situations where these youth shared their testimonies, all of them were hurt by those who were closest to them. And sadly, all of them were wounded by their fathers. It wasn't until I wrote this sermon that I remembered something my grandfather told me about his father. And I actually found it out in the most mysterious way. I was making a home visit for a widow in my previous church. And we were sitting in the living room talking, and I noticed there was a book on her coffee table, and it had a list of four or five surnames. And one of the last names was Autry. That's my mother's maiden name. It's French. Her name is Lorraine Autry. And so it was a genealogy book. And so I asked Ms. Brigman if I could look through the book and see if I recognized anyone, and I did. I recognized my granddad's name. I recognized my great uncle. But I noticed that my granddad's name was misspelled. So I asked Ms. Brigman if I could take the book home to show my granddad, and so she let me, and he looked into the book, and he recognized his brother, and he recognized his dad and his granddad. And I said to him, "Your name and your dad's name are misspelled." And it was then that he told me that he actually changed the spelling of his name because his father was an abusive alcoholic, and he wanted to disassociate himself from his father, and so he changed his name. The alcoholism in that family was so bad, he changed his name. And that's how I found out about it. And I remembered it this week. You know, I wonder how the support of a father or the lack of support of a father affects how we respond when God, our Heavenly Father, is drawing us. Now, in my granddad's case, it drew him to God because he finally experienced what a father should be: loving, protecting, and encouraging. Now, I don't know.

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1: With his brothers, he wept so loudly the entire palace heard it. All of that rejection and pain was just pent up in his soul. He had it within his power to get even. He had it within his power to get revenge, to bring justice to that situation for what happened to him. He spent years in prison. I believe 13 years in prison. But he forgave them. And the main reason that he forgave them was because he understood that God allowed all of it to happen. And I'm not saying that God allows abuse to happen, like that's somehow a part of his will. But I believe he can work through it and bring out a good outcome. But Joseph understood that God allowed the famine to happen, or to allow the positioning of Joseph in Pharaoh's house so that an entire nation, including the brothers who hurt him, would be saved. And the first thing Joseph asked is, "My father still alive?" Can you imagine the tears when they embraced Jacob for the first time after years of separation, years of thinking his son was dead? There's a real power in reconciliation. It can literally change the trajectory of your life. Do you realize that our very own salvation is about reconciliation? That's how the Bible describes salvation, as a reconciliation between us and our Heavenly Father. That's salvation. And it involves the same grace that those youths showed their dads. The same grace that Joseph showed the brothers who should have been protecting him and loving him. But lest we forget, it's the same grace that Jesus shows to all of us. Who is it in your life that you need to forgive? Life is so short. Perhaps today's the day. If you've seen the movie Unbroken, then you know the story I'm about to share as I close. Louis Zamperini. He was an Olympic runner before the war, and in World War II, he was a bombardier. His bomber crashed in the Pacific Ocean in 1943. And that young man spent 47 days on a life raft. He was eventually picked up by the Japanese. He was put into prison. And for more than 2 years, he endured starvation, beatings, and gruesome torture at the hands of his captors. We know the war eventually ended, but it didn't for him. He returned home traumatized, no doubt PTSD. He turned to alcohol to try to numb the pain. He was so wounded. He confessed that he was consumed by hatred for what had happened to him. But in 1949, he attended a Billy Graham crusade. And we know what can happen when you attend a Billy Graham crusade and they start singing, "Just As I Am." There was a man in the last service who told me when he left, he said, "I met that young man," well, he's an older man now, "down in South Carolina. And he told me that his wife said to him before that crusade, 'If you don't go to this crusade, we're done.'" God changed his life. And he said when Christ touched him, all of that

hatred began to just disappear. He wasn't angry anymore, and he wasn't hurt anymore. He goes back to Japan in 1950. He visits the same prison that held him, and he's reconnected, reconciled with the same guards who abused him. There was this particular guard that was really gruesome to him, and he wasn't able to reconcile with him, but he did write him a letter forgiving him, which was very important to do. It's a beautiful story of woundedness and forgiveness. Forgiveness doesn't say that the wound wasn't real. Forgiveness says that the wound no longer determines who we become. Woundedness may be a natural part of life. In marriages, we say things we shouldn't say. In our families, we do too. And in church families, it happens. But our salvation in Christ gives us power and grace to forgive. Now, I can only hope that this message speaks to you as much as it spoke to me this week. About my granddad, about what it means for me to be a dad, about my mouth, but especially about how much Jesus' betrayal and rejection was overcome by his love for the broken. Father, forgive us, for we know not what we do. In Christ's name and for his glory, amen.

0: You may be seated for the benediction. May the peace of God that passes all understanding keep your hearts and minds in the knowledge and love of God and in His Son, our Savior, Jesus Christ. And the blessing of God, the Father, the Son, and the Holy Spirit be upon you and remain with you forever. Amen.
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Our Heart Song debut is coming up this half hour from Francesca Battistelli. Here's our verse of the week. It's available for you all throughout the week on our station Facebook page. It's from the book of Psalms, chapter 43, verse 5. Why are you cast down, O my soul, and why are you in turmoil within me? Hope in God, for I shall again praise Him, my salvation and my God. Psalm 43, verse 5.

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I got saved at Life 103.1. I'm Tim Nelson. This week's Heart Song debut is all about the idea of how God's mercy is with us no matter what's going on in our lives. The song is about God's grace and how His mercies are new every morning. No matter what yesterday looked like, we have a new opportunity to experience God's grace today. God can pick us up off the ground as long as we come back to Him with open hearts. Francesca Battistelli says, it can be so easy to focus on the problems of today and worry so much about the problems of our everyday lives. It's easy to forget that God has big plans for us and that He loves us so much. He wants us to let our problems go and He'll help us no matter what. Here is Francesca with the Heart Song debut this week, titled Beautiful.

0: Ann Wilson and Hillary Scott with Mamas and Bart Miller, Grace That Is Greater Than All My Sin, at Life 103.1 with Tim Nelson here on Heart Song. Genuine confession means understanding that sin puts distance between us and our Heavenly Father. Isaiah 59 verse 2 says, "It's your sins that have cut you off from God. Because of your sins, He has turned away and will not listen anymore." Sin interferes with our ability to recognize God's will for our life and enjoy the blessings that come with it. Confession means to see sin for what it is, to be sorry for it, and to turn from it. We must realize that it's offensive to the one and only true God and respond accordingly. Are you willing to do that?
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1: Good morning. I'm Tim Nelson, welcoming you to Heart Song on Life 103.1. Thank you for joining us this Sunday morning for music that we hope inspires and encourages, music that speaks to the heart and stirs the soul.

Cry Out to Jesus from Third Day on Heart Song at Life 103.1 at a little after 10 on this 23rd day of August. Charles Spurgeon said, "We shall not grow weary of waiting upon God if we remember how long and how graciously He once waited for us."

Heart Song with Sarah McMillan, King of My Heart, at Life 103.1. I'm Tim Nelson. Thank you for listening. Hope you're doing well today. In 1 Corinthians chapter 12, the Apostle Paul underscores our need to help each other within the body of Christ. He uses the metaphor of the human body and its individual parts to describe how God intends his people to welcome all gifts in all people, because all are needed for his body to function. Then Paul explains how unity and diversity is accomplished. God has put the body together. He wrote, giving greater honor to the parts that lacked it, so that there should be no division in the body, but that its parts should have equal concern for each other. Whether weak or strong, fancy or common, let's help each other.

One True God from Stephen Curtis Chapman with Tim Nelson here on Heart Song at Life 103.1. If you're going through some hard times with trying to make just the right decision and not sure what to do, when we arrive at dilemmas in life and are unable to decipher the right direction to go, if we hope to maintain our joy in the process, we've got to allow the Lord to be our guide, our strength, our wisdom, and our all. It's one thing to read those words, but it's so tough to carry through on them sometimes. When we do, however, it's nothing short of remarkable how peaceful and happy we remain. The pressure is on His shoulders. The responsibility is on God, and the ball is in His court. And an unexplainable joy envelops us. 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I'm gonna

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2: NCN News, I'm Jeff Hamlin. An emotional day in Chapel Hill as loved ones gathered to remember a Rocky Mount family, Tracy Swan and Kenny Swan, and 20-year-old Mahala Skurlock, who Tracy had adopted, were found dead in their Rocky Mount home earlier this month. On Saturday, the family was remembered at Barbie's Chapel Harvest Word and Church Ministries in Chapel Hill. The speaker told attendees to look out for one another.
3: Just check on you folks, man. Love everybody. Give somebody a hug, ask them how they doing, call a cousin you ain't called in years, just check on them.
2: Investigators are examining whether a generator could have played a role in the deaths. In New Bern, a salute to a vital group from the American Revolution. On Saturday, community members gathered to mark the 252nd anniversary of the New Bern Resolves, a ceremony honoring a historic moment 252 years ago, when 71 determined North Carolinians gathered at Tryon Place, launching the state's first provincial Congress in open defiance of British rule. Lynn Smith, a guest speaker, ended with a call to action for the audience, telling WECT,
4: "Everyone should find one woman who was a patriot and try to find her story. It's not easy, but what she did for us is worth the time that it takes to do the investigation."
2: A Nashville group looking to expand safer routes for bicyclists through two Buncombe County bond proposals. On Saturday, Asheville on Bikes celebrated its 20th anniversary. Mike Sewell is the executive director of the group and tells WLOS there's still plenty of work to be done to help bicyclists in the area.
5: When a person can ride 5 miles through their community to the places they need to go safely, on the right kinds of facilities. We have not yet achieved that in Asheville.
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title track from Neil Diamond's 1979 album, September Morn. Good Sunday afternoon. I'm your host, Jim Benedict. Looking forward to a lot this hour. Elton John, Moody Blues, and James Taylor. But we've got the Guess Who here first. It's These Eyes.

0: James Taylor, one of my favorite North Carolina guys, Sweet Baby James. Looking forward to Eagles, Moody Blues, and Elton John still this hour.
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I think I promised you a Moody Blues song this hour. It is Go Now. We

0: Hello, this is Daisy Barber. Every chance I get, I listen to 103.1. Just keeps me going all day long.
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Elton John, You Gotta Love Someone. This is Life 103.1. Here's Blood, Sweat, and Tears with the one that's near and dear to my heart. And to those of you who listen every Sunday, you made me so very happy.

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often coupled with night fever, the Bee Gees, More Than a Woman. I remember it as a 1980s roller skating classic. I mean, it came out in 1977, and, you know, they played that one. I think they still do in roller skating rinks. Disco is dead, but roller skating is still alive and well. Looking forward to Stevie Wonder this hour, Buffalo Springfield 2, and I've got a Barbara Lewis. It's Baby, I'm Yours.

0: 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We've got Stevie Wonder this hour, Buffalo Springfield, and the Four Seasons.
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It's our community bulletin board. A Buffalo Springfield is what you're hearing now. It's For What It's Worth.

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This is Life 103.1. I'm your host, Jim Benedict. How about the four seasons? It's Walk Like a Man.

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2: 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AP correspondent Rika Ann Garcia reports on Iran's president saying a U.S. memorandum is the best path out of a stalled war.
3: Iran's president has defended a memorandum of understanding with the U.S. as the best way to end a stalled conflict. He emphasizes the agreement aligns with Iran's dignity and interests. The deal that was signed in June aimed to end the war and reach a nuclear accord, but key issues remain unresolved. Meanwhile, Iran's new security chief warned neighboring countries against supporting U.S. sanctions, threatening retaliation. In the occupied West Bank, a Palestinian man reported being beaten by an Israeli settler. Israel's military is also pursuing a suspect in a separate stabbing incident, highlighting ongoing violence in the region. I'm Rika Ann Garcia.
2: Charlotte officials are investigating a fatal shooting outside of a popular bar. Early Saturday morning, paramedics found someone with a gunshot wound and took them to a hospital where they was later declared deceased. The victim's name was not released. It happened outside of Braswell's. Jane Chappell, a customer, tells WSOC she attends the bar frequently.
4: Braswell's, we frequent after work every day. It's not exciting to hear that incidents occur next to the place that you work.
2: The other person involved in the shooting hasn't been arrested as of Saturday afternoon. Six people were arrested on 13 felony charges after North Carolina alcohol law enforcement agents raided an alleged illegal nightclub early Saturday at a home on 3103 Dearborn Drive in Durham's Bragtown neighborhood. Officials say the establishment was operating without required ABC permits and was involved in criminal activity. Agents seized five firearms, more than 4 ounces of cocaine, methamphetamine, cash, and liquor. The nightclub was shut down and no other information was released. 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

Heat Wave. That's Linda Ronstadt. This is Life 103.1. Hopefully no more heat waves this year. Well, we always get one in September. The end of the summer wave always comes. I'm putting my money probably on the third week, right as the first day of fall rolls around. I don't bet, though. Gambling is not my thing. Looking forward to Sammy Johns this hour. Roger Miller, too. And at first, I've got the Righteous Brothers. You know it. I know you do. It's Unchained Melody. Whoa.

0: It was almost like a song. Ronnie Millsap. This is Life 103.1. I hope your Sunday's going lovely so far. We have Sammy Johns this hour to look forward to, Roger Miller too, and the Commodores still to come.
1: Mom, Dad,
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Commodores, it's Night Shift. You're listening to Life 103.1. This one here is impossible not to sing along to and makes me think of the California Raisins from the 1980s. I heard it through the grapevine, Marvin Gaye.

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2: Hello, I'm Mary Edmonds, an Extension Master Gardener volunteer with the North Carolina Cooperative Extension Office in Chatham County. If you have ever wondered which pollinators are attracted to which plants, you are not alone. So does the Great Southeastern Pollinator Census. Gardeners across the state are encouraged to download a copy of the official data census sheet and then spend 15 minutes on August 21st and 22nd observing a plant in their garden, in a public space, or at a census party. Gardeners should keep track on their data sheet the name of the plant they are observing, the date and time of day, the weather conditions, and how many pollinators they see land on the plant being observed. These pollinators might include a variety of bees, butterflies, moths, wasps, flies, and other insects. After recording this information, gardeners can upload their findings to be tallied to the Great Southeastern Pollinator Census website. 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For more information on participating in the Great Southeastern Pollinator Census, please contact your local NC State Cooperative Extension office or go online to gsepc.org.
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Let them in. That's Wings. This is Life 103.1. I'm your host, Jim Benedict. We have James Taylor this hour, The Guess Who, and Barry Manilow. But first, Simon and Garfunkel, it's The Sound of Silence.

0: Murray, Could I Have This Dance? You're listening to Life 103.1. I hope you're having a great Sunday so far. James Taylor, The Guess Who, and Moody Blues still to come.
1: Hello, I'm Jose Hernandez, and I have been using a wheelchair since my accident in 1995.
2: My name is Andrea Dalzell, and I've been using a wheelchair since I was 5 years old.
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James Taylor, Only One. One of my favorites there. This is Life 103.1. How about the Guess Who? This is No Time.

Does anyone have that friend who always complains about how hard it is to get through the middle of the day? I sure do, or I used to, until I told my friends to start listening to my radio show. 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

Moody Blues, your wildest dreams. This is Life 103.1. My time is up. It always goes by far too quickly on Sundays. I hope you've enjoyed it. I'm Barry Manilow. It's I Write the Songs.

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2: NCN News, I'm Kyle Nasheim. AP correspondent Rika Ann Garcia reports on Iran's president saying a U.S. memorandum is the best path out of a stalled war.
3: Iran's president has defended a memorandum of understanding with the U.S. as the best way to end a stalled conflict. He emphasizes the agreement aligns with Iran's dignity and interests. The deal that was signed in June aimed to end the war and reach a nuclear accord, but key issues remain unresolved. Meanwhile, Iran's new security chief warned neighboring countries against supporting U.S. sanctions, threatening retaliation. In the occupied West Bank, a Palestinian man reported being beaten by an Israeli settler. Israel's military is also pursuing a suspect in a separate stabbing incident, highlighting ongoing violence in the region. I'm Rika Ann Garcia.
2: Charlotte officials are investigating a fatal shooting outside of a popular bar. Early Saturday morning, paramedics found someone with a gunshot wound and took them to a hospital where they was later declared deceased. The victim's name was not released. It happened outside of Braswell's. Jane Chapel, a customer, tells WSOC she attends the bar frequently.
4: Braswell's, we frequent after work every day. It's not exciting to hear that incidents occur next to the place that you work.
2: The other person involved in the shooting hasn't been arrested as of Saturday afternoon. Six people were arrested on 13 felony charges after North Carolina alcohol law enforcement agents raided an alleged illegal nightclub early Saturday at a home on 3103 Dearborn Drive in Durham's Bragg-Town neighborhood. Officials say the establishment was operating without required ABC permits and was involved in criminal activity. Agents seized five firearms, more than 4 ounces of cocaine, methamphetamine, cash, and liquor. The nightclub was shut down and no other information was released. 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
1: Good gracious, Lake Westra. 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
3: And my great granny Blake is now 99 years old, and has been eating Blake's fine country food since its founding. 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We're open Monday through Friday, 7 to 7, and on weekends, 7 to 2. 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
5: 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And let them know you heard about them on Life 103.1. 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
2: NCN News, I'm Kyle Nash. I'm AP correspondent Rika Ann Garcia reports on Ukrainian President Volodymyr Zelensky giving details on the rift with the dismissed defense minister as Ukraine celebrates National Flag Day.
3: Ukrainian President Volodymyr Zelensky was joined by leaders from Nordic and Baltic countries at a flag-raising ceremony in Kyiv as they celebrate Ukraine's National Flag Day. Zelensky thanked the visiting leaders, describing their countries as Ukraine's true friends and partners. In a separate two-hour off-the-record meeting with reporters, the president had also disclosed that the actions by dismissed Defense Minister Mykhailo Fedorov, including his involvement in protests and calls for elections, were misguided. Zelensky also mentioned problematic decisions over defense spending and inaccurate information from the defense ministry, which led to an awkward encounter with U.S. President Donald Trump about using Starlink in Russia. He highlighted Ukraine's growing shortage of Patriot missiles amid intensified Russian attacks. But Zelensky remained optimistic about battlefield gains. I'm Rika Ann Garcia.
2: A recent Elon University poll found 53% of North Carolinians oppose locating a data center in their own community. Dozens of communities and counties across the state have enacted temporary moratoriums as they consider concerns over electricity and water demand, noise, and land use. A couple of residents who spoke with CBS 17 were divided.
4: It's going to increase a lot of electricity bills for people, and I don't think it's good timing for that for a lot of us who are struggling.
5: Progress is progress. You know, AI is going to be around, and we're going to need data centers, I guess. It's just a matter of how they're done and how well they're done.
2: Four people were hurt in a shooting at a live nightclub on Fayetteville Street in downtown Raleigh early Sunday morning. Police say officers were patrolling the area around 1:55 when they received a report of gunfire inside a club and saw people fleeing. Two victims were found inside, and two others later arrived at a hospital. Police say the injuries are not believed to be life-threatening. 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
1: 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I'm from Bear Creek, North Carolina. 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
2: 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Save big on quality furniture at an awesome price when you shop at Dawsonbach during the August Black Friday sale. 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